0: Tomorrow night, Scotland will face Morocco at the World Cup. And when you picture a horde of Scots heading into battle, you might think Braveheart.
1: They may take our lives, but they'll never take our freedom!
0: But when Scotland beat Haiti a few days ago, the crowd didn't sound like that. It sounded like this. Believe it or not, that is not a Highlands folk song that they're singing. It is Yes, Sir, I Can Boogie, an ABBA-esque hit from 1977, originally sung by a Spanish duo of disco divas known as Baccarat.

farmhand, a summer camp director, and a freelance snow shoveler. She is now a high school teacher and healthcare chaplain. Heather enjoys public libraries, a proper cup of tea, and being the fun aunt. Heather still keeps in touch with the old man's wife and his family. After living in the city for over a decade, she and her wife bought a house near her hometown. It's across the street from a farm. She told us, "I think about the old man every day. I keep a picture of him in the visor of my car, and I still go to call him and then remember that I can't. I'm also so grateful for him that a decision to walk up a driveway looking for a job when I was 19 gave me such an incredible and unique relationship."

0: Hey, I'm Latif Nasser. This is Radiolab. We are back with Sarah Kari.
1: Hello.
0: Talking about Stockholm Syndrome.
1: Or the thing that, as I said right before break, in the months after the hostage crisis, wasn't yet even called Stockholm Syndrome.
0: Hmm.
1: According to David King, the idea of this, like, being a syndrome actually comes from...
2: from the New York Police Department.
1: The NYPD.
0: What?
1: Yeah.
0: Why?
1: So... in the early 1970s, hostage negotiations were a relatively new thing.
3: No police department anywhere had any kind of systematic approach for what to do. It was, you know, let's see if we can talk or the hell with it. We're going in.
1: This is Ed Conlin.
3: My name is Edward Conlin, and I was a detective with the NYPD, and I'm also a writer.
1: And he's written a lot about the moment when hostage negotiation as a practice emerged.
3: And one of the things that interests me about it is that it was created in response to the 1972 Munich Olympics when Israeli athletes were taken hostage and killed. And we had a chief here who said, do we have a plan? What do we do if that something like that happened in New York City? The answer was no. And he said, let's come up with something.
1: And the guy who was tasked with coming up with something was a police officer named Harvey Schlossberg.
4: Harvey Schlossberg, a former detective with a degree in psychology.
3: If there was a museum of New York Jewish accents...
5: that's all it is.
3: Harvey's would be in it.
1: Yeah.
5: You can say a lot of things wrong. It doesn't really matter.
3: He's got the 70s sideburns. Mm. He smokes a pipe.
1: And so all through the summer of 1973, Harvey's trying to figure out what they should do.
3: And in August of 1973, you have the bank robbery in Sweden.
1: Harvey hears about it. He reads up on the case. And

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5: Live from NPR News in Washington, I'm Dave Mattingly. Talks between the U.S. and Iran that were supposed to begin today in Geneva are on hold. The White House says Vice President Vance's trip to Switzerland has been delayed. This follows a new round of Israeli attacks in Lebanon.

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1: Mentor World Series or something. 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This was just pure jubilation, and the fact that it sort of stayed at a 10 all the way through from before the game even started and then all the way through the game, it was really just a special, fun time.
2: That was Josh Cantor, who's the official organist for the Boston Red Sox, about welcoming all those Scottish fans that have descended on Boston in recent days. 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
2: 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Great pleasure. 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